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look at your neighbor and say, neighbor, say, in my life I've been up and I've been down, but say, in spite of my circumstance, in spite of my situations, look at him real good and say, in spite of what I'm going through right now, say, when I look back on my life,

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1: They might say I'm the sinner.

everybody to stand to your feet. And let me ask you, where are all my girls at tonight, Lexington? Well, y'all, my mama taught me a whole lot of things growing up, but one thing she always taught me was what to look for and what not to look for in a guy. And this next song perfectly describes what it means to not settle and to wait for God's best. So, girls, help me sing this if you know it. This is Red Flag.

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I can see a cloud heavy with rain, and it looks like Jesus.

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1: How many love the name of Jesus tonight? Oh, y'all in heaven, I said, how many people love the name of Jesus? It's a name above every name. Lift your hands right now. All over this house, lift your hands. Come on the roof.

care of him. Absalom is stabbing David in the back and citing rebellion against him. Can I bring this into your world? Somebody here today or online, someone has used your love against you. Somebody kept the door open to the wrong person, and the wrong person walked through it, and somebody showed mercy to someone, and they took that mercy and used it as a weapon against you. But I

David's closest advisor walked straight into Absalom's camp. Not a stranger. Not somebody David didn't know. His closest advisor. His most trusted voice gone. And in a moment, David lost his throne. He lost his son. He lost his closest advisor. David is in crisis. David is in trouble. And this is where Psalms 23 is born. Psalms 23 is not born in the high time. It's not born in the good time. It's born in the through times. It's born in the times when David said, I don't know if I'm going to make it, but I'm going to trust God. This is David's story. And if you know anything about David, when Samuel came to Jesse's house, when David was just a little boy, Jesse

He said, there is just this little one, and he's not even here. He's in the field with the sheep, and we didn't even call him in. You see, his own father, David's own father, didn't think enough of him to even include him or call him in. He left him in the field. David is overlooked and forgotten, but that's the one God chose. Hallelujah. See, man looks on the outside, but God looks at the heart. From the field to the palace, from the palace to the cave, from the cave to the throne, from the throne.

The rebellion lasted 4 months. When we read it in the Bible, we think it's kind of a weekend thing. But the reality was that that rebellion lasted for 4 months. And for 4 months, David is living in hell. And somewhere in that time, he finds himself sitting down, weeping and crying, wondering how his world came to that. And he starts writing Psalms 23. The shepherd king starts writing about a shepherd. And who

hand is trembling and his eyes are filled with tears and dripping. They're dripping onto the paper, and the first thing he writes is an audacious statement. It's a broken man in a broken season. But the first thing he says is, "The Lord is my shepherd. I shall not want." What an audacious declaration. How in the world does he make a declaration like that? And what I love is this. He didn't say the Lord was my shepherd. He didn't say the Lord used to be my shepherd. He didn't say the Lord was my shepherd when things were good. He didn't say the Lord was my shepherd when things were right. He said the Lord is my shepherd. He didn't say the Lord will be my shepherd when things get better, when this thing shifts. No, he said right here in the messy middle, right here in all this hell, right here in all this betrayal, right here in all this heartbreak, the Lord is still my shepherd. There are some of us who have survived. There are some of us who have made it. There are some of us here today, and we are in our right minds, because in spite of everything that we've been through, there was never a moment that the Lord was not our. Somebody in the room right now, people around you don't understand why you worship the way that you worship, but it's because you know the Lord is my shepherd. I want to tell somebody, no matter what you're going through, the Lord is still your shepherd. David said that, and that's not a religion right there. That's a relationship that's been forged in the fire. That's a relationship linked to the name of the Lord, that is Yahweh Roi. That literally means the Lord my shepherd. It means the shepherd that is I am. Not a seasonal shepherd. Not a once in a while shepherd. Not a shepherd just in the good times. But even when you're facing things you don't understand, like David, the Lord is still your shepherd. I came to tell somebody today, the God who knew your name before your mother did, the God who knew your name before your mother even was expecting with you and you were in her womb, has not changed his mind about your purpose and your destiny. We could stop right there and give God a praise that my destiny is not tied up in my circumstances. If you believe that God has not changed his mind about you, why don't you just go ahead and thank him that you are coming through this? Hallelujah. In the ancient Near East, a shepherd was a guardian, y'all. He was a strategist. He was a protector. He was a provider. He was a fighter. So David, the king who lost everything seemingly overnight, looks up and says, "You can take my crown. You can take my city. You can take my son. You can take my counselor. You can even take my shoes. But I'll tell you one thing you can't take. You cannot take my shepherd. You can take my city, but you can't take my shepherd. You can take my crown, but you can't take my shepherd." He said, "The Lord is my shepherd." And then he said, "Therefore, I shall not want." Somebody just say, "I shall not want." Now that is powerful in the Hebrew, because in the Hebrew the word want means to be diminished, to be lessened, to lack. And David said, "This season that I'm going through is not going to diminish me. This season that I'm going through does not mean that he is still not Jehovah Jireh in my life. This season that I'm going through will not diminish me. I came to tell

ability to finish it up with I will.

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0: Welcome to God's Love with missionary evangelist John J. Asylum. 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
1: Beloved, I greet you in the name of the Lord Jesus Christ, the name which is above every name. The Bible tells us that in the name of Jesus, every knee shall bow, of things in heaven, things on earth, and things under the earth, and that every tongue shall confess that Jesus Christ is Lord, to the glory of God the Father. We want to begin a brand new week of broadcasting through this new podcast that we are making now. And the title of this podcast week is The Fullness of the Holy Spirit. The fullness of the Holy Spirit. When we talk about the Holy Spirit, some denomination may say, these are the signs that you have the Holy Spirit. Some other denominations may say, if you have these signs, you're not filled with the Holy Spirit, you may be filled with the devil. So there are so many fighting going on among the denominations of the body of Christ. But the true Holy Spirit that Jesus was filled with is mentioned in Isaiah chapter 11, verses 1 and 2. The manifestation of the true fullness of the Holy Spirit is mentioned in Isaiah 11, 1 and 2. Let me read that to you. There shall come forth a rod, a shoot from the stem, meaning stalk, a trunk of Jesse, and a branch shall grow. It'll be fruitful out of his roots. And the Spirit of the Lord shall rest upon him, the Spirit of wisdom and understanding, counsel and might, knowledge and of the fear of the Lord. So the Holy Spirit manifests itself in its fullness in six different ways. Wisdom and understanding, counsel and might, knowledge and of the fear of the Lord. Jesus was filled with that. What I am going to do this week, and if I cannot finish it this week, possibly next week continuing, that I'll take an Old Testament example for the infilling of the Holy Spirit in at least one of these categories, and also mention the example of Jesus, how Jesus was filled with the Holy Spirit. And we are offered, we are promised as believers of the Lord Jesus, the same Holy Spirit that raised Jesus from the dead. It is the same Holy Spirit that Jesus has, that he is baptizing with. Matthew 3:11 tells us, this is John the Baptizer speaking, I indeed baptize you with water unto repentance, but he who comes after me, whose shoes I am not worthy to bear, he shall baptize you with the Holy Spirit and with fire. So Jesus is not only the Savior, he is also the healer, but he is also the baptizer in the Holy Spirit. Jesus has

certain measure of the Holy Spirit. We read Moses was asked to share his spirit upon the elders, and 70 elders took part in sharing Moses' spirit before Moses was taken up. And we also see Elisha, the servant of Elijah, receiving a double measure of the Holy Spirit. So all those things could have been measured in the Old Testament, but Jesus comes to us with the Spirit without measure, kind of an anointing. And it is that anointing that he has promised every believer who has believed in Jesus Christ. Salvation, the gift of salvation, is a gift to a sinner who doesn't know God. But the baptism of the Holy Spirit is a gift to a believer, the one who has received Jesus as their Lord and Savior. And the fullness of the Holy Spirit is manifested in wisdom and understanding, counsel and might, knowledge and of the fear of the Lord. Let's tackle one after the other. Wisdom. In the Hebrew, it means witty inventions. In fact, Proverbs chapter 8, verse 12 says, I, wisdom, dwell with prudence and find out knowledge of witty inventions. Wisdom comes up with witty inventions, creative inventions. All of the people that the entrepreneurs have designed, even recently, they were talking about it last week, America 250, and how the display of the history of inventions in America. And when you go to an institute, from the farmers to the presidents, many people have invented so many things in America. And that is by wisdom. Even Elon Musk, if he has done something so wonderful with the space program, it is by a creative, inventive design that God has given him. He may not know God, he may not acknowledge God, but I have respect for everyone that has received such supernatural knowledge to come up with creative inventions. One of the Old Testaments that I would like to look upon is how God gave that creative idea to Jacob. Listen to this. In Genesis chapter 31, verse 10 onwards, let me read to you. And it came to pass at the time that the cattle conceived, that I lift up mine eyes and saw in a dream, and behold, the rams which leaped upon the cattle were ring-staked, speckled, and grizzled. This is by contract that he has made with Laban. Laban was a con man. He was a very bad employer to Jacob, who changed his salaries 10 times, not upwardly, possibly downwardly. And so they came into a contractual agreement that whatever ring stake, speckled and grizzled sheep there was, that'll belong to Jacob, and also all the nice looking ones will belong to Laban. So what God did is to give him an idea to multiply those ring stake, speckled and grizzled. Listen to this. In verse 11 through 13, the angel of the Lord spoke to me in a dream, saying, Jacob. And I said, here am I. And he said, lift now your eyes and see all the rams which leap upon the cattle are ring-staked, speckled, and grizzled. And I have seen all that Laban does to you. I am the God of Bethel, where you anointed the pillar, and where you vowed a vow unto me. Now arise, get thee out of this land, and return unto the land of your kindred. So God gave him an idea to multiply those ring-staked, speckled, and grizzled flock. And all the strong ones became ring-staked, and speckled, and grizzled. And all the weak ones, nice-looking ones, became Laban's. So
God multiplied

care of him. Absalom is stabbing David in the back and inciting rebellion against him. Can I bring this into your world? 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